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7: 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And let's talk about what's happened here with the Protect College Sports Act, Jonathan Zaslow, because
8: you love this.
7: I love it so much.
8: Anytime we could mix the law with sport, this girl loves it.
7: Loves it, yes. And I love this. I love talking about this anyways. It was easily passed through the Senate, 77 to 22 vote. Now it moves on to the House of Representatives. It's going to be a lot more difficult to get it through the House. It faces a lot of hurdles. It's going to get potential amendments and pushback. And also, they're on recess until November. So
8: why is that the case? Why is it going to get more pushback without getting crazy into it? Why will it get more pushback there?
7: Because

0: to make a statement. Even more desperately, the Los Angeles Chargers need to make a statement. They're taking on the Seattle Seahawks.
1: That
0: is a 4:25 p.m. game on Sunday.
1: And I mean, the Seahawks, Chargers, they're coming off their first loss of the season, super disappointing against Washington. You think the Seahawks are losing this game to the Chargers?
0: Right.
1: No way.
0: Nope. They're going to try to make an example out of the Chargers.
1: No, yeah.
0: And the Chargers are 0-3 on the season. It's embarrassing. What is
1: you already
0: happened.
1: Have Mike McDaniel saying the offense is his fault. Already falling on the sword.
0: Already falling on the sword. Well, listen, something. It's. I think it's a whole lot of people's fault. But we did think Mike McDaniel was going to be the savior for that team.
1: Yep.
0: And look at you now.
1: Yep.
0: Was he not good for our Miami Dolphins?
1: He was very good. And I think it was reasonable for us to believe, okay, if he was able to do that, what he did with Tua Tagovailoa, what's he going to be able to do with Justin Herbert? Like, that's a completely legitimate thought right. process going into this season. But we're in a spot now where they fall to 0-4. I mean, does Mike McDaniel make it through the season as offensive coordinator?
0: I don't know. You have to make it through a season, right? He certainly
1: disaster
0: wouldn't
1: disaster right now.
0: He wouldn't make it past this season.
1: And I'll tell you, something looks off about Harbaugh. It does. Like, I can't put my finger on it. I think Harbaugh is one of the best coaches in the league, which sounds silly right now. But something just seems off about Harbaugh this season. I don't know. I'll let you know when I can put my
0: finger on it. Okay, you put your finger on it. You report back to us, and then we'll discuss it. Make sure your finger is squarely on it. You're listening to College Football Campus Tour Friday night, powered by Bloom Energy. We are coming down the stretch. Coming up next, we have our NFL ESPN Radio Pick'em Challenge. Our picks are about to be in. We're on the clock right here on ESPN Radio.
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5: Still trying to process it.
6: Yeah, I mean, Q doesn't believe what he actually just saw. He keeps asking us, did he actually miss the field goal?
5: I don't think.
6: Are we sure he missed the field goal?
5: I don't think Virginia Tech believes that they missed the field goal. I know the field goal kicker doesn't believe it. He's running down the field like, no, that went in. It honestly is probably about as close as it could have been without actually going in.
6: So, to catch everyone up to speed, Virginia Tech, the biggest game in James Franklin's short tenure as the head coach of the Hokies, opens on a 14-0 run. I don't want to say that they were stifled from that point on because they did at one point lead this game 24-21, and it felt like they still had all the momentum in the world, Q. But Pitt, despite losing its starting quarterback,
5: yep,
6: and who we just saw celebrating at midfield after
5: right,
6: his injury
5: on crutches,
6: Mason Heinschel, he's out the second half of this game. And shout out to Holden Griner, the former Auburn Tiger, who comes in and leads Pitt to an improbable victory because with 2 seconds left on the clock, Virginia Tech misses a 36-yard field goal. They were in the red zone, relatively speaking, Q,
5: mm-hmm,
6: with about a minute to go and kind of just trying to set it up on the right hash. And it did not pay off for them. Maybe they should have been a little bit more aggressive and
5: tried
6: to score touchdowns and not just kick a field goal and get out of Dodge unscathed.
5: Yeah, you think that they probably should have been a little bit more aggressive, maybe got a little bit closer, like you said, try to get a touchdown. But I'll tell you, looking at that kick, and it was one of those that just kind of sails to the upright and almost looks like it goes over it. And, you know, those are the tough angles, but the officials didn't hesitate when they said that he missed. And then the crowd, they knew right away. So apparently it's just the angle that I'm watching that from, you know, from Studio Q. But, man, that is about as close as possible. And like I said, the kicker, he's running down the field trying to be like, no, that went in. It almost blew his mind that they said he missed.
6: It is the first loss in James Franklin's tenure. Pitt improves to 5-0 with the 35-33 win. We will see if they will have their starting quarterback come next week. But at the same time, the expectation from pretty much pundits across the country was – whoever wins this game should be ranked in the AP top 25 next week. By the way, Pitt travels, or rather hosts, North Carolina next weekend.
5: Well, I'll tell you what, you could never rule out a Pat Narduzzi coach team. He's a heck of a coach, and that Pitt program is a really, really tough program.
6: He was going nuts, too, by the way.
5: As he should, because, again, it looked like that was game, set, match. They were going to kick this field goal and walk off and win 36-35, and instead Virginia Tech misses. They win. Everyone's losing their mind thinking, what just happened? And Pat Narduzzi's like, I know what just happened. We just won. I'm going to go do this interview, and we out.

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0: game. I think we're going to see well quarterbacked moments from both, but I do think Alabama has what it takes to get it done and looks like an improved team for DeBoer.
1: ESPN college football analyst Greg McElroy on SportsCenter on what impresses him about Bama quarterback Keelon Russell.
2: Right now, Kev, it's amazing to watch him throw the ball down the field. I mean, it's the deep ball's got like a tracking device. I mean, it's on time, it's on target, it's in stride. And against South Carolina, I mean, he threw three touchdown passes that went 30-plus yards. He is, in the last two games, he's 44 of 57 for 685 and seven touchdowns, and he's averaging more than 10 yards an attempt. So every time he lets it go, Alabama's moving the chains. And you look at just how he's progressing, it's really been remarkable. He looks more and more comfortable each and every week.
1: Here's more from Greg McElroy on Mississippi State quarterback Kamario Taylor.
2: He's going to make the defense wrong regardless. Very heavily predicated on the RPO. So he's reading linebackers. He's reading secondary defenders. The ball goes in the belly of the back. He's looking at the second level, and he gets the ball out really quickly. And if he guesses wrong, you still can't tackle him. That's how you have 14 touchdown passes already. He's tied for the most in the FBS. Nine of those are from 20-plus yards. That's also the most in the country. He's hitting the ball down the field in a really big way. And Alabama's own defensive coordinator said that playing him is about as good a quarterback as we've played against. And that's saying a lot considering he played against Fernando Mendoza in the Rose Bowl last year.
1: All right, that game kicks off at noon Eastern time. You can watch it on ABC. How about unranked Clemson hosting fourth-ranked Miami Hurricanes? The all-time series between the schools is deadlocked at 7-7. Here's Canes head coach Mario Cristobal.
3: They didn't get off to the start they wanted in game one, but since then I've been playing really high-level football in a lot of different ways. To give you an idea, the last three games they are 3-0. In that 3-0 span, they've outscored their opponents and double the amount of opponent points in terms of what they've done offensively. They have they're averaging almost 200 yards rushing a game, allowing only 12 points a game, and forcing five turnovers, holding opponents to a very low third-down percentage conversion rate. Particularly important to mention is their second half. They do a great job adjusting. In the second half, I don't believe they have a lot of touchdown.
1: Now from Boston and Pate, here's Will Compton.
4: Here's what you got to watch for. It's how is Clemson going to defend Malachi Toney? We all know this is one of the best players in the country. And Malachi Toney, he feasts on man-to-man coverage. Clemson loves to play man-to-man coverage. They like to have a robber. They like to have a hole player, a rat player. What you want to watch for is if somebody, what we called it defensively, was double the star. So that hole player, that robber player, getting an extra set of eyes on Toney. Because if they do have a good game plan defensively for Malachi Toney, I do like the pass rush of Clemson. London Barrett will help both guys that can get after the quarterback. Because I'm not fully sold on Miami's offensive line yet. They had some leakage against a couple teams, Wake Forest in particular. So I'm going to go off the bus. I don't think it's going to be a splattering. Now, don't get me wrong. Do I think Clemson's going to win this game? No. However, this is where they make it interesting. It could be a lower scoring game. That's what you want to look out for.
1: Clemson, Miami, 7:30 Eastern time. That game will kick off and you can watch it on ABC. All right, coming up next, we will dive in the divisional rounds around Major League Baseball in the playoffs. What does Aaron Boone, the manager of the Yankees, expect from Aaron Judge? You'll hear from him next. You're listening to SportsCenter All Night on ESPN Radio.
5: 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It's an SEC showdown in Knoxville. Tennessee came up short against top-ranked Texas in its conference opener. Now, the Vols look to bounce back as the 3-1 Auburn Tigers come to town. Coverage begins tomorrow at 3 Eastern with kickoff at 3:30 Eastern on ESPN Radio. 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
20: we are at a sold-out Yankee Stadium. The Yankees could close the series out, and the Red Sox are trying to extend it to a Game 3. Driven deep to right field. Abreu back on the track at the wall. See ya! A home run for Garcia.
21: We just continue to play our game.
20: High fly ball, right field and deep. Abreu back. He's on the track. He's at the wall. He leaps. See ya! A 3-run home run for Bellinger. And the Yankees have broken it open. And that'll do it. They sweep the arch-rival Red Sox out of the playoffs.
1: We are through the wild card round and on to the divisional series. AL East foes, the New York Yankees. And now it will be the Tampa Bay Rays. They will meet up for a 5-game series. Will the Bronx Bombers have their biggest star? Here's Yankees skipper Aaron Boone.
22: We'll see. He'll be working out today. he hit again live yesterday at Yankee Stadium. He's doing more today, I think, over at GMS and here. So, we'll make those calls probably later tonight.
23: And Aaron, has he run the bases yet?
22: I don't know if he's run the bases. He started running.
23: Do you need to see him run the bases before you could consider carrying?
22: No, sometimes running the base, like, they replicate things in other ways. So, again, I'll the trainers obviously will play a big part in this. As the day unfolds, we'll see where we're at and what it potentially looks like for the series.
1: So, Aaron Judge, still an unknown. This we do know, who will get the ball for Game 1 for the Yankees. Aaron Boone will give it to right-hander Garrett Cole. Not a hard decision, says Boone.
22: Carlos was in the mix for every game in the wild card series too. So, I mean, that's just how good we feel about where Carlos is with our four guys that we're obviously going to lean on here in the postseason. So, yeah, I mean, it was a conversation, but, you know, an easy one for me once Garrett didn't pitch and that wild card was lined up.

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6: In college football, Pitt improves to 5-0 after Virginia Tech misses a 36-yarder, which would have won it. And Northwestern opened up its new stadium by stomping out Penn State in a Big Ten matchup. The Wildcats hit season highs with 413 yards rushing and 506 yards offensively overall. And in the WNBA, winner take all between the Valkyries and the Wings. The winner is off to the semifinals.
7: To make it a two-possession game, she got it. 4-point lead. Dallas out of timeout. Decker's across the timeline. The Heat is off. Golden State has its very first playoff series win. The Valkyries take down the Wings in dramatic fashion here at Valhalla.
6: That's what it sounded like on ESPN2. So the two-seeded Valkyries take down the 7-seed Dallas Wings. Valkyries guard Tiffany Hayes on what she saw from Gabby Williams late in that game.
8: Big shot Gabby. She's our dog. She's our leader. She the one we go to. And she showed you exactly why she is who she is. So we'll do it again and again, over and over. And we believe in her. And it's Gabby Williams. What you talking about?
6: Williams said she didn't have a great game, but had some big shots down the stretch. 19 points for her, including 4 boards. Here is Valkyrie's forward, Gabby Williams, on where her mindset has been through the playoffs.
9: Where has your mindset been at through these 3 games, whether it was the 36 against the Wings in game 2 or just what you were able to do tonight?
10: I love these situations. I love high-pressure situations. I think I'm best when I don't have a choice, but to be my best. So I like being put into that position.
6: Golden State will face the Las Vegas Aces in the semifinals beginning on Sunday. You are listening to SportsCenter All Night. A reminder, tune in for college football action as Tennessee hosts Auburn. 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The Browns Thursday.

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3: In college football, Pitt improves to 5-0 after Virginia Tech misses a 36-yarder, which would have won it. And Northwestern opened up its new stadium by stomping out Penn State in a Big Ten matchup. The Wildcats set season highs with 413 yards rushing and 506 yards offensively overall. And in the WNBA, winner take all between the Valkyries and the Wings. The winner is off to the semifinals.
4: To make it a two-possession game, she got it. Four-point lead. Dallas out of timeout. Becker's across the timeline. The heat is off. Golden State has its very first playoff series win. The Valkyries take down the Wings in dramatic fashion.
3: That's what it sounded like on ESPN2. So the two-seeded Valkyries take down the seven-seed Dallas Wings. Valkyries guard Tiffany Hayes on what she saw from Gabby Williams late in that game.
5: Big shot Gabby. She's our dog. She's our leader. She the one we go to. And she showed you exactly why she is who she is. So we'll do it again and again, over and over. And we believe in her. And it's Gabby Williams. What you talking about?
3: Williams said she didn't have a great game, but had some big shots down the stretch. 19 points for her, including four boards. Here is Valkyries forward Gabby Williams on where her mindset has been through the playoffs.
6: Where has your mindset been at through these three games, whether it was the 36 against the Wings in game two or just what you were able to do tonight?
5: I love these situations. I love high-pressure situations. I think I'm best when I don't have a choice, but to be my best. So I like being put into that position.
3: Golden State will face the Las Vegas Aces in the semifinals beginning on Sunday. You are listening to SportsCenter All Night. A reminder, tune in for college football action as Tennessee hosts Auburn. 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The Browns Thursday night and that victory over Aaron Rodgers and the Pittsburgh Steelers propelled the Cleveland Browns to a 3-1 start this year and some early respect by many pundits, including unsportsmanlike's Chris Canty.
7: Going into their week 11 bye week, it's not inconceivable that they're 8-2 or 7-3. It's just not. Like the toughest opponents that I would say are on that schedule are the Baltimore Ravens and the Pittsburgh Steelers in Pittsburgh. We just saw them beat the Steelers.
6: Correct.
7: Yeah, I mean, if

0: peace, y'all. This is Common, and I'm passionate about helping the black community learn about lung cancer, a disease that disproportionately affects us, which is why I'm here with Stand Up to Cancer, to bring you the facts. 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

0: games they are 3-0 in that 3-0 span. They've outscored their opponents on double the amount of opponent points in terms of what they've done offensively. They have they're averaging almost 200 yards rushing a game, allowing only 12 points a game, and forcing 5 turnovers, holding opponents to a very low third down percentage conversion rate. Particularly important to mention is their second half. They do a great job adjusting. In the second half, I don't believe they've allowed a touchdown.
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2: Here's what you got to watch for. It's how is Clemson going to defend Malachi Toney? We all know this is one of the best players in the country. And Malachi Toney, he feasts on man-to-man coverage. Clemson loves to play man-to-man coverage. They like to have a robber. They like to have a hole player, a rat player. What you want to watch for is if somebody, what we called it defensively, was double the star. So that hole player, that robber player, getting an extra set of eyes on Toney. Because if they do have a good game plan defensively for Malachi Toney, I do like the pass rush of Clemson. London Barrett will help both guys that can get after the quarterback. Because I'm not fully sold on Miami's offensive line yet. They had some leakage against a couple teams, Wake Forest in particular. So I'm going to go off the bus. I don't think it's going to be a splattering. Now, don't get me wrong. Do I think Clemson's going to win this game? No. However, this is where they make it interesting. It could be a lower scoring game. That's what you want to look out for.
1: Clemson, Miami, 7:30 Eastern time. That game will kick off and you can watch it on ABC. All right, coming up next, we will dive in the divisional rounds around Major League Baseball in the playoffs. What does Aaron Boone, the manager of the Yankees, expect from Aaron Judge? You'll hear from him next. 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
3: 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It's an SEC showdown in Knoxville. Tennessee came up short against top-ranked Texas in its conference opener. Now, the Vols look to bounce back as the 3-1 Auburn Tigers come to town. Coverage begins today at 3 Eastern with kickoff at 3:30 Eastern on ESPN Radio. 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

0: This is one of the best players in the country. And Malachi Toney, he feasts on man-to-man coverage. Clemson loves to play man-to-man coverage. They like to have a robber. They like to have a hole player, a rat player. What you want to watch for is if somebody, what we called it defensively, was double the star. So that hole player, that robber player, getting an extra set of eyes on Toney, because if they do have a good game plan defensively for Malachi Toney, I do like the pass rush of Clemson. London Barrett will help both guys that can get after the quarterback, because I'm not fully sold on Miami's offensive line yet. They had some leakage against a couple teams, Wake Forest in particular. So I'm going to go off the bus. I don't think it's going to be a splattering. Now, don't get me wrong. Do I think Clemson's going to win this game? No. However, this is where they make it interesting. It could be a lower scoring game. That's what you want to look out for.
1: Clemson, Miami, 7:30 Eastern time. That game will kick off and you can watch it on ABC. All right, coming up next, we will dive in the divisional rounds around Major League Baseball and the playoffs. What does Aaron Boone, the manager of the Yankees, expect from Aaron Judge? You'll hear from him next. 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
2: 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It's an SEC showdown in Knoxville. Tennessee came up short against top-ranked Texas in its conference opener. Now, the Vols look to bounce back as the 3-1 Auburn Tigers come to town. Coverage begins today at 3 Eastern with kickoff at 3:30 Eastern on ESPN Radio. 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

0: However, this is where they make it interesting. It could be a lower scoring game. That's what you want to look out for.
1: Clemson, Miami, 7:30 Eastern time. That game will kick off and you can watch it on ABC. All right, coming up next, we will dive in the divisional rounds around Major League Baseball and the playoffs. What does Aaron Boone, the manager of the Yankees, expect from Aaron Judge? You'll hear from him next. 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
12: Charlie died after taking a single pill that turned out to be counterfeit.
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12: Mama, what does the chicken say?
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1: In college football, Pitt improves to 5-0 after Virginia Tech misses a 36-yarder, which would have won it. And Northwestern opened up its new stadium by stomping out Penn State in a Big Ten matchup. The Wildcats hit season highs with 413 yards rushing and 506 yards offensively overall. And in the WNBA, winner take all between the Valkyries.

0: to make a trade like this.
1: Cowboys are 1-2 to start the season. Jerry still has confidence in his staff.
0: You can 1,000% assume that the confidence is there. What is important to understand is that I knew that you were going to have mistakes, have always known you were going to have mistakes, only surpassed by maybe the ones that I made yesterday. And so that's what we do. We get in and look at those mistakes. And by the way, we get some encouragement by the ones that we didn't make or the ones somebody else made that let us look good doing what we'd planned to do.
1: Let's break it down. ESPN NFL analyst Mina Kimes on the Golics on what the difference will be in this Cowboys-Texans matchup.
2: I think it's going to depend on whether or not Dallas can find ways to buy time for Dak Prescott, and that way he can sort of access some of the explosives we've seen other offenses. Joe Burrow, Josh Allen have success with against this Texans defense. I think if the Cowboys play more dink and dunk, that'll play into the Texans' hands. But, of course, that starts with the offensive line. And, you know, Dallas has been good despite the loss of Tyler Smith, who's their best offensive lineman. But, yeah, you know, it's going to have to take a Dak Prescott masterclass, I suppose. Because on the other side of the ball, I actually like the Texans' offense with Nico Collins returning.
1: That game is in Houston with a 1 o'clock Eastern kickoff time. Our Buffalo Bills, they are off to a 3-0 start. That is not the case for the New England Patriots, who are 1-2. Head coach Mike Vrabel on dealing with the absence of two key defenders, cornerback Christian Gonzalez and defensive tackle Christian Barmore.
3: That's just what the situation is. I'm not sure. There's nothing we can do about it. You know, we can make sure that the guys that are playing are ready and that we continue to do the things that we know that are going to help us. But, you know, that happens every week in the National Football League. I'm looking forward to seeing the guys that are going to play in there.
1: Patriots cornerback Marcus Jones spoke to ESPN Radio's Christine Lisi.
4: He's an incredible player, first off. He can make all the plays with his legs and also his arm and everything, and then also containing him and, you know, getting pressure. Usually the first guy to get there doesn't, you know, make the tackle and everything like that, so we definitely have to slow him as a defense.
1: That one also is at 1 o'clock Eastern time. Bills hosting the Patriots. Our Bengals and the Jaguars are both off to 2-1 starts. ESPN Radio's Freddie Coleman says Trevor Lawrence has outplayed one Joe Burrow.
5: Joe Burrow, 6 touchdowns, 1 interception, completing close to 71% of his passes, 743 yards. Trevor Lawrence completing close to 67% of his passes, 616 yards, 7 touchdowns, 2 interceptions. But Trevor Lawrence has looked better with the part compared to Joe Burrow. There's been some throws that Joe Burrow has missed, or that fumble late in the game against the Pittsburgh Steelers. He did not manage the ball securely. Trevor Lawrence loves games like these. He's going to show out. He's a physical quarterback. That physicality is going to win out over Mr. Finesse when it comes to Joe Burrow.
1: That one also at 1 o'clock p.m. Eastern time kickoff. All right, in the Bay Area now, the 49ers look like they could be a problem this year. 3-0 start for the Niners facing the 2-1 Denver Broncos on Sunday. ESPN NFL analyst Dan Orlovsky says the 49ers quarterback Brock Purdy is outplaying them all.
6: Oh, he's the best quarterback in football right now. There's no one playing the position better. If you tell me Josh Allen, I'll tell you Brock Purdy. If you tell me Patrick, I'll tell you Brock Purdy. When it comes to this, we often hear the phrase neck up. There's no one playing faster from the neck up than Brock Purdy without being hurried. There's no one playing calmer from the neck down. And to do both of those at the same time makes you very rare.
1: Now let's hear from Pardon the Interruption crew on what's the most intriguing matchup for Week 4. Tony Kornheiser and Pablo Torre discuss.
7: All right, Pablo, what is the most intriguing Week 4 NFL storyline?
8: What's going on with the Eagles and how worried should Philadelphia be? Tony, there's a lot going on in Philly. Sixers, Phillies, not great over there. This defense, though, the Eagles defense, just months ago it felt like they were great. They were a contender. We should be afraid of the Eagles because the defense is that fearsome. And I don't know why they are the opposite. It is stunning. It feels like perhaps a thing you can't quite solve. It feels like an investigation that I don't know if I can get to the bottom of, frankly.
7: So you think it's the Eagles against the Rams. And I agree that that's an important game. And I think the Rams, I've said this before, the Rams' schedule has been impossible geographically to this point. They start out in Australia. They go to sea level at Los Angeles. They go to altitude in Denver, and now they have to go across the entire country, play in Philadelphia where their body clock, it's 10 in the morning. So, you know, and everybody thought how great the Rams would be, and they may well be that great, but they haven't started out that great. But I'll disagree with you on this, and I will say the game that you got to have eyeballs on is Kansas City at Las Vegas. Because the Raiders are the most surprising team in the league. Not only they're both undefeated, because with Mahomes, you think Kansas City can be undefeated in the first three games. No, the Raiders, who were 3-14 last year, the Raiders are undefeated. They're 3-0. Can they possibly actually beat Kansas City if Mahomes is healthy? Can they cover the 4.5 points? I mean, to me, when the Raiders are good, the NFL is better. Okay, it's important. And for me, it's a throwback kind of situation where you had Hank Stram and Al Davis. I haven't felt this way about the Raiders and the Chiefs in a long time because the Raiders have been nothing. So I think it's a big deal.
8: Tony, Fernando Mendoza, the number one overall pick, has all of these endorsements and commercials. He may not see the field this season. That's how good the Raiders shockingly are. And as a guy who does backup duty on a certain national program, I can relate to his frustration. But that is it. We are done.
1: How about that? 3-0 Raiders versus the 3-0 Chiefs in Las Vegas, 4:25 Eastern time on Sunday. Our top sound is next. This is SportsCenter All Night on ESPN Radio.
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27: Out in the community, there are great resources for students, and we bring these resources directly to the students who need them most.
26: We work to ensure that they have everything they need to re-engage in learning in the

0: they have in the bank is big. So I'm looking at the back end of this. You have a, you know, Power Six school that's going to make it. Like, I don't know how many spots even really are going to end up for grabs. I feel like I can tell you probably eight of the teams who are likely to make the college football playoff.
1: Well, Georgia and Texas, I know we could say pencil in. I think Penn is pretty much safe. I think Indiana is in good position once again because they're the defending national champs. Ohio State's on rocky grounds, especially if they slip up against Iowa today. I still think it's a relatively open field, Hammer. I don't know necessarily if I would go so far to say that eight I would guarantee are going to get in, because here's the other thing. We have not played the majority of conference play. Remember, they start out, and this is what I despise, and I'll say that strongly about college football. We waste the first 2 to 3 weeks of the schedule. We should be immediately playing conference games. There's too many teams in conferences to begin with. We should not be sacrificing the first few weeks of the season. So it's hard to get a read, my point is, on most of these teams if they have yet to be actually challenged within their conference.
0: Lance, I think that's true, and also we have to fund Kent State's athletic department somehow.
1: So they have to go play
0: Ohio overlooked State. Kent State volleyball is important, and we have to make sure that those scholarships are available. Folks, coming up next, we're going to continue to play Caller Bingo, and I hope my voice is able to hold up, because, boy, in the middle of that segment, it got pretty rough. We have plenty of undefeated teams left. You know, we just went through some of them. I can't believe Florida's undefeated. Alabama's undefeated. We have a matchup of undefeated because Mississippi State is undefeated. We want you to call next if you or your kid is playing on a team that is currently undefeated. The next segment is undefeated team talk only. 888-SAY-ESPN. 888-729-3776. We don't care if it's an undefeated lacrosse team, a soccer team.
1: Peewee football.
0: Yeah, swim team that is done. And obviously all the flag football and the peewee teams. But they can have had a loss. One loss. We will run you immediately off of this next segment.
1: Even the Kent State volleyball team, by the way, too, counts. But go ahead.
0: But again, I don't know that they're undefeated. 888, I haven't looked. 888-SAY-ESPN. 888-729-3776. 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Hammer and Emmett. 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
2: 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It's an SEC showdown in Knoxville. Tennessee came up short against top-ranked Texas in its conference opener. Now, the Vols look to bounce back as the 3-1 Auburn Tigers come to town. 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
4: I'm Stoney, he's Brendan Shabbat. We're here till 1 o'clock. College football begins around 12. Michigan playing at Minnesota. Will P.J. Fleck suck any of his players' blood today?
5: The vampire P.J. Fleck.
4: Michigan State going to take on Wisconsin at Camp Randall. Talking about the Wings, the scene last night, the sell the team chance. Where I was sitting, it was, where is Simon? And just, they're the laughing stock, and they got to figure out how to change this. You know, obviously, maybe scoring a goal in your home opener would help.
5: Yeah, that would help, probably, maybe. Yeah, but, you know, more than three shots on goal in the third period also might. Yeah. Let's start there.
4: They were, I'll give one bit of credit. Defensively, they were pretty, you know, not that the Rangers are a great offensive team. They played pretty good defense, and they hit a little bit. So that was nice to see, finally. Jerry, what's up?
6: Hey, I blame Chris Illich all day because he needed to hold Yzerman and Larkin and all these guys accountable. And this is so stupid. I'm about your age, Stoney. I can remember when Mike Illich gave a car away to get people to come down to see the Red Wings play until he built a dynasty. I can't even believe what he's thinking upstairs. We'll be lucky to win 10 games. That's a joke. There is no offense. I mean, this is Hockey Town. You've got 11 Stanley Cups, the most in America, and this is the product you put on ice for your fans? This is ridiculous.
4: Yeah, they're offense. Well, especially with Larkin not playing yet before the eventual trade, if it happens. Yeah, you're right. They got nothing.
6: I mean, and nothing against Larkin, but he's not a leader.
4: Oh, well,
6: he was there for all three collapses. He's not the greatest player in the world.
4: No, he's not. He's a very good player. Unfortunately, he's a first center on this team, but he's a really good second-line center on a really good team. That's what Larkin is. A very good player.
5: Well, and
4: more, nothing less, and that's okay.
5: Yes, and we've seen almost what kind of a better player he can be when he's on a better team and has the weapons around him, i.e. Cutscene,
4: right,
5: for, U.S. Hockey Olympic Fraternity. But I have to agree with Jerry on the leadership part, and I don't want to be that guy because hindsight's always 20/20. It's easy to say this now, but I always kind of felt this a little bit about Dylan Larkin, and the proof was in the pudding during the hostage press conference that he had a couple weeks ago.
4: Yeah.
5: But who on the team? You're a young guy. You're playing for an Original Six Red Wings hockey team. Who's getting fired up behind that?
4: I know.
5: Behind that kind of performance. I mean, that's a tough situation that he's in. And I know that's not easy to go get up there and do that. And it's probably easier in the comfort of your own locker room without cameras and media people and questions to be a better leader and maybe speak a little more eloquently and get your guys motivated. But you watch him and you're like, I see why guys weren't running through brick walls.
4: Yeah, but sometimes when people do at a podium has no bearing on leadership. I mean, Nicholas Lidstrom and even Steve Yzerman at a podium were pretty damn dull, too.
5: There was a stoicism there, though.
4: Correct.
5: That lacks with Larkin.
4: But there was some success there, so you automatically had that. The Red Wings have not had any success with Dylan Larkin.

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12: By the way, I will sleep on the Montana State-Idaho game.
13: Come on, man, the Bobcats.
12: I know.
13: FCS football can be fun.
12: I thought they were is Montana the Grizzlies and Montana State the Bobcats?
13: Yes, okay. I believe that's correct.
12: I know Idaho's the Vandals.
13: But the competitive rivalries between Montana State, Montana, North Dakota State,
12: yes,
13: South Dakota State, the cross-state rivalries, interstate, it's phenomenal at the FCS level.
12: Have you seen a game at the Fargo Dome?
13: No, I haven't. I should get up there.
12: You should.
13: Make that a trip. Go see the Bison.
12: Yeah.
13: Yeah. 248-539-9797. Brian Branch is returning soon. He's, quote, very close, according to Dan Campbell. What are your expectations for him and for what he will do for this Lions defense? Because I do think we have to curb those a little bit. He's going to help, but is he going to save the defense?
12: No.
13: I don't think so.
12: No.
13: What say you?
12: Joey Porter Jr. wouldn't save the defense either. He would help out a lot, too.
13: See, save is a strong word,
12: correct,
13: yes. But Joey Porter Jr.
12: would help the defense, yes.
13: In certain numbers, I mean, I've got them here. 10th in passes defended last year among cornerbacks with 9-plus starts and 50% of defensive snaps, right? So you got to play half the season,
12: mm-hmm,
13: right? 10th in passes defended, 6th in completion percentage allowed, 7th receiving yards, 2nd in yards per target, 3rd in passer rating allowed. Those are great numbers.
12: Yeah.
13: Much better than anybody on the Lions.
12: Look, I'm just saying he's not going to, he wouldn't save. He would help a lot. I'm not going to get into a semantic argument about hypothetical
13: about
12: save. Yeah,
13: yeah,
12: exactly.
13: Yeah, yeah, I hear you.
12: But look, we all wanted him, so that's, hey, I wanted the Lions to draft him.
13: Did you really?
12: Yes.
13: Okay.
12: I loved him coming out of Penn State.
13: Yeah.
12: Loved him.
13: He's a big physical corner.
12: 'Cause he hits.
13: Yeah. And he would have fit perfectly into this scheme. And I wish Brad Holmes had seen that, and I'm sure he did, but I wish that led to a better offer that, sure, could have potentially outbid Jerry Jones and the Cowboys.
12: Yes.
13: But on Brian Branch, let's go to Jay in Detroit. You're on 97.1. Hey, Jay.
14: Hey, fellas. How you doing?
12: Good.
14: Great. Love you guys' show. I always listen to you guys. I'm a landscaper. Shout out to all the landscapers. And
13: yeah, thank
14: you guys,
13: you
14: keep going.
13: Keep

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10: And the Wings lost their opener at home 2-0.
11: Yeah. Could have been 3-0.
10: Yeah. Could
11: have. Three shots on goal in the third period.
10: Yeah.
11: A lot of booze.
10: I was there. Yeah, sell the team.
11: You paid good, hard-earned dollars that you've earned from a number of Saturdays.
10: To take my wife out, you know.
11: Multiple Saturdays of suffering, sitting here with me for 4 hours, mm-hmm. and you took those dollars and put them towards tickets to go to a Red Wings game.
10: Any time I could spend with my wife, it's worth it. But I didn't pay full price. Thanks to our friends at
11: You got a date after this?
10: Yeah. No, not really. I got college football after this, and maybe a date for some late afternoon golf. I don't know. We'll see.
11: I hear you got a big outing tomorrow.
10: Yes, we do. Yeah.
11: Big Odyssey meetup at Tam?
10: At Tam O'Shanter, yes.
11: All right.
10: Mm-hmm. All right, 248-539-9797. Let's first go to Quincy, who's been holding patiently. What's up, Quince?
12: Hey, what's up, man?
10: How are you?
12: Yeah, I've been listening to you guys for the last 30 minutes plus, but only thing, my concern is about the contract with Jalen Durham. I mean, he signed, so, you know, at this point, all we really can do is wait and see how, was it a good investment or not. I feel he got a window, maybe 2 years, if he does okay and don't get no major injuries or nothing like that. I would consider the investment as good. I think it was a little too public with the negotiations, and by that I'm saying because it makes it look like they have no unity among the management and the players. I think it's blown out of proportion. And like I said, the contract is signed. It's kind of relevant at this point how he handled it. All we can do now is, like I said, wait and see how it turn out. Maybe a 2-year window if you stay healthy and the team does well, it would be a good investment.
10: Hopefully you're right, but I don't think there's going to be that much disharmony, do you?
11: I think it's a bad situation, and that's what I forecasted with you sitting here a couple months ago. Here's a guy who wants a lot of money. Pistons don't value him that much. They're not going to offer that much. He's going to be upset.
10: They're offering him a hell of a, I mean, I know it's not the max. he should not be upset with what he's

0: draft yesterday.
1: Really?
0: I hated that game. And I bought it yesterday because I'm like, I can make a house or something, right?
2: Yeah. Wow.
1: I've never done anything that close in video games. It was incredible.
2: Mark Ryan coming up next. Have a wonderful day. 97.1.
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0: Ah, great to be with you guys. We roll on until 5 p.m. today. Part of this very interactive show, Michigan and Minnesota tied at 7 in the early going of this one. Things not going as swimmingly at last check for Michigan State, 7-0. Wisconsin driving as well as at the Michigan State 19-yard line. We've got lots to get to on both of those games on this glorious college football Saturday. But also some fun stuff to get to with you. We've got our football picks coming up. There's something that this city needs to get over that they just are not. The Lions might be a candidate for this lofty title. And, well, I'm going to channel my inner EA Sports. NCAA Football 2025. EA Sports. It's in the game. We're going to do that. We're going to do so much more. Here's how you guys can get in touch with us. 248-539-9797 is the phone line. It's also where you can send us text messages and invite you to follow us on social at Mark Ryan on Air. That is at M-A-R-C Ryan on Air. Send us your messages. We'll get to them live and on the air. And 97.1 The Ticket XYT is where you can get to us. We welcome in Corbin Simons. Haven't seen him in a while. Corbin was mentioning to me that he hasn't seen me in a hat. You know, like nobody, there is no greater variance in how somebody looks hat on, hat off than me. Like I look like totally different people, hat on, hats off. And every time I wear a hat, everybody remarks on that. So why am I wearing a hat today, given this fact? Well, the reality is I'm in that mode where you haven't gotten a haircut and you needed a haircut and you don't want everybody to see what you look like sans haircut. So the hat is going to be on for right now. I imagine that there were quite a few Red Wings that wish they could have hidden under a lid last night. The season opener, my third here in Detroit at Little Caesars Arena. Things did not go according to plan, to say the least. The team had just 3 shots in the third period. The team was shut out. The team was booed. Dylan Larkin was booed. National announcers were calling you out. But we shouldn't just focus on the good things. I'm here to tell you guys, that was something. And I don't know how many games I'm going to watch of the Detroit Red Wings this year. I really don't. I announced this week, and I will announce with you, that the Red Wings are not going to receive any of my resources this year outside of my work assignments. I will go to LCA to host shows around Red Wings games, but whereas I have purchased Red Wings tickets, purchased Red Wings hats, shirts, jerseys, Jackson's favorite blanket is a Detroit Red Wings blanket. They're not getting any more of my money until I feel good about the direction of the franchise. Right now, they have no direction. Right there, wandering aimlessly in the forest. And I wanted to open today by asking openly and honestly, will you?

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0: Great to have you guys with us. 97.1. We roll on this college game day until 5 p.m. Great to be with you. Excited about the possibility of going to 3-1 tomorrow with the Lions. Much more coming on that game. We've got your game picks that I promise you. Those picks were made before toe met leather today. But we opened with what else? The Detroit Red Wings from last night and into today. And I'm watching this, and it's the first period intermission. And Paul Bissonnette, Liam McHugh is on that panel, NHL on TNT. Paul Bissonnette, at the end of the first period, had some biting words for the Red Wings franchise. And I want to step out of the way for a minute, and I want to let you hear this. And then I want you guys to answer the question for me, is he right? Okay? The number's for you, 248-539-9797 is where you guys can get to us on the show. This is the sports franchise here in Detroit that you have grown up being the most proud of. This is the most successful Detroit sports franchise of all time. And seemingly overnight, it's become the least successful sports franchise of all time. Well, Paul Bissonnette, himself a former noteworthy NHLer, after the first period intermission, had this to say about the introduction of Dylan Larkin, the boos that ensued, and then you'll hear them kind of go around the panel. Here you go.
1: Sound for the Rangers, but the sound everyone's going to be talking about were the boos that rained down for Dylan Larkin. This is not a guy who's on the ice. He requested a trade, but he's a scratch. He's not playing. What do you think of them introducing him and almost creating that situation?
2: I think we can all agree it was a bit bush league by the organization. I think they knew what they were going to expect for the fans raining down the boos, and I think he's kind of faced enough of this so far, and you could see his reaction. He knew it was going to come, and then he tries to go down the hallway, and from our understanding, they ended up stopping him at a certain point to try to send him back out. So I think that they're probably trying to publicly embarrass him there a little bit, and any chance of reconciliation, maybe before this, I would say the player would be like, see you later, I'm out of here. It's enough.
3: And don't think for a second guys around the league don't, A, talk, or aren't watching stuff like that too. So when you're trying to attract players to your organization, yes, guys want to make their money, yes, guys want to win, but it also comes down to how you treat your players as well too, Coach.
4: Yeah, I mean, they get their pound of flesh, but at what cost now, right? I think in the long run, it's not going to help the relationship with Dylan Larkin. And as you said, players pay attention to this. And I think that could be problematic. I mean, they've got time to get it sorted out, but I don't like to see that personally.
0: Oh, boy. Bush League, players around the league are seeing it. And then it comes out from Todd McClellan that Dylan Larkin asked to be there with his teammates. Now, here's the thing. Dylan Larkin, when the boos were going on, looked like he wanted to disappear underneath the stadium there. And I was thinking to myself, where does he think he's going? You know, like, where does he think he's disappearing off to? You know, like, there's many, many instances in this field, sports media, where you made a dumbass prediction and you want to run and hide, but there's nowhere for you to go to. You know? So, Paul Bissonnette, this message is to you. If, in fact, Dylan Larkin asked to be out there with his teammates, this was not a Red Wings call. This was not the Red Wings

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15: D71, we roll on today on this college game day until Friday. We've got plenty on the Lions and the Panthers coming your way on the show, including a title the Dallas Cowboys have been stripped of. But of course, we are talking about the Red Wings. And look, man, I don't like to be a broken record. I like to do new topics. I don't like to be predictable. Paul Bissonnette on NHL on TNT called the Red Wings franchise Bush League last night. Is he right that they are Bush League? Yes. But is he right that they are Bush League because of what he's accusing them of? I don't think so. Dylan Larkin asked to be introduced. The Red Wings introduced him. He was booed for that. That's why Paul Bissonnette says the Red Wings are Bush League. But I also am just being open and honest with you that Dylan Larkin was booed, and I don't understand the Dylan Larkin booing. I don't get it. I really do not. In any relationship, you make a commitment, and if the stipulations are not followed on that commitment, in other words, if somebody doesn't keep their word to you, you are released from your commitment. If your husband cheats on you and you're the wife, you are released from that marital commitment, right? That's how it's always been. My deal breakers, cheating, abuse, or drugs. Don't you think Dylan Larkin feels as though he's been subjected to some of that? Cheating, abuse, not putting better talent around him, just getting beaten up, the target of every team's anger every single night? I don't know, man. I just, look,

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13: We roll on until 5 o'clock p.m. today. Oh, don't look now. It's getting closer in the Twin Cities. Minnesota 13, Michigan 14. There have been two field goals by Minnesota in quarter number three. We're now in quarter number four, and Bryce Underwood hit as he throws, intercepted by Minnesota. How about that? And now Minnesota takes over. It is the turnover bug. It is the offense being offensive for Michigan yet again. Oh, boy, look at this. Rush around the edge. Nobody picked him up. Bryce Underwood hit as he throws, intercepted around Michigan's 30-yard line. Un-freaking-believable. Unbelievable. Michigan has got significantly more talent than Minnesota does. Significantly more talent. I mean, we're talking about top 15 talent going by the recruiting rankings to a team around 60th in talent. So what do you point to? If it's not talent, it must be coaching, right? Well, here's where Kyle Whittingham gets a little bit of grace. It's

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17: 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We roll on until 5 o'clock p.m. today. Boy, what is going on with college football in the state of Michigan? I mean, I don't believe in coincidences, ladies and gentlemen. There's always a why. There's always a reason. What's happened to football here? Quite honestly, you know, I mean, since Michigan's national championship, which came rife with accusations, rife with cheating claims, Michigan's been the author of the two most tabloid worthy scandals of the last decade in college football. Michigan State has a brand new head coach that no one else was going to hire. They have no depth whatsoever.

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8: 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Oh! Intercepted! Aiden West! That ball sailing high!
9: I think Bryce Underwood is Exhibit A as to what happens when you give kids everything too soon, and when you tell them how great they are, and when you don't have to work really to be a millionaire. I mean, he's Exhibit A. I see very little emotion on his face, win or lose. He has not developed in any way, shape, or form. And you're now in a predicament at the University of Michigan that you didn't expect to be in. You're going to bench the $12 million man? You got to be kidding me for this. You've got to be kidding me. I mean, and yet that's what I would do. Are any of you willing to say right now that Kyle Whittingham was the wrong choice as Michigan head coach? We've seen other really good coaches go to Michigan and not work out. Rich Rodriguez was one of them. He never found the success that he ever had again previously at West Virginia, right? Goes to Michigan, essentially derailed his entire career. Fit is very important, but I thought Kyle Whittingham was a great fit. Why? Because everything he brought was everything you need. Discipline, accountability, physicality, no nonsense. He's in the Dan Campbell mode, man. That's the kind of football he wants to play. That's what Michigan football needs. It's just taking quite a long time. And he doesn't have his guys right now. With the guys he has, should they be plenty good enough to beat Minnesota? You bet your ass they should. This is an embarrassment. I'm ribbing you Michigan fans by telling you you're 2-3, right? I'm ribbing you on that. But for all intents and purposes, even with the actual number that you have in the loss column, there is no college football playoff this year for you. I mean, have you seen the remainder of your schedule? There is no college football playoff. And that was the measure of success for Kyle Whittingham this year, making the college football playoff. I look at the remainder of this schedule. Penn State, Indiana, at Rutgers, Michigan State, at Oregon, UCLA, at Ohio State. I see one game that I can comfortably put in the win column at Rutgers. Every other game is a toss-up. Every other game is a toss-up. So you best get it collected. You best get it in line real fast, or the season could snowball on you. Dan in Flint is up next. Dan, you're on 97.1.
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9: Good.

0: So I think now's the perfect time to give Tommy Carr a look, because you got to buy a week to get him going with the first team. And second, it would help keep the fans engaged seeing a new quarterback come in next 2 weeks from now.
1: Well, I agree. I mean, I don't disagree with what you're saying at all. I would have made the change in this game, honestly, Dan. You needed a spark, right? Like, I thought you needed a spark. I thought Tommy Carr could have provided that spark. And then I'm left asking myself, man, is he really just not ready? Like, or does Kyle Whittingham think Bryce Underwood's mentally fragile? Like, and he can't handle being benched? I just get the sense if he makes the change, right, we're not going to see Bryce Underwood again, right? And so maybe he's not yet ready to make that change just yet. But I thought in today's game, Tommy Carr could have been the spark plug you needed.
0: Well, that's how you find out if Kyle Whittingham is who he says he is. Is he willing to make the tough decision?
1: I hear you.
0: I don't think he's in over his head, but I do think Jason Beck might be in over his head at Michigan. I don't like this style of offense, especially with hardly using a tight end in the Big Ten.
1: Yeah. Well, thank you. Thank you for the call, Dan. I appreciate it. 248-539-9797 is where you guys can get to us on the show. We keep it moving. Let's go to Mark in Pontiac, who's up next. Hey, Mark. Mark, you're on the air. Go ahead.
2: Yeah, I'm not. Can you hear me?
1: I can.
2: Okay, Mark. He's just calling from, just left. I went to Detroit Catholic Central, 1988, played both sides of ball football under a brand that understands being champions. The problem is it starts at the top, Mark. It starts at the top with the coaching. We played against Bryce Underwood. We beat him, and I guarantee if I talked to that kid today, he would turn around and say one of the hardest games I ever played against was Detroit Catholic Central when we beat him in the playoffs. So I'm not quite sure, because that kid has talent, Mark. I saw him play on the field when he was in high school. He had some talented wide receivers. I'm not sure if he wants to be under that brand. Michigan has a long lineage that we send a lot of kids to Michigan. Michigan State, all over the place. And if the coaches don't getting paid millions of dollars, they can't take a kid with that kind of talent and make him in what he should be, then shame on them, because it's on them, not on him.
1: Well, but Mark, I mean, is Bryce Underwood's failure on Kyle Whittingham? I mean,
2: he hasn't had enough time there yet.
1: Correct.
2: Are you kidding me?
1: Correct.
2: So whoever's I'm talking the offense, and he's only as good as the offensive coordinator and the defensive coordinator. We all know that. But it is going back to the lineage of Michigan. If the kids want to play at a school like that, you perform as a champion. And that's what I learned at Catholic Central. So I'm not quite sure why everyone's dogging, you know, this kid, saying he's not good, because he is. I'm not sure if he's a pure quarterback.
1: You are what your last game was. As a host, I am what my last show was. If my last show wasn't any good, then I'm not a very good host. He was awful today, Mark. He was the reason they lost the game, Mark.
2: I'm not saying it was. It's the whole team, though. You're putting it on a kid that has talent that should be developed by the coaches. It's ridiculous. I played for the best at Catholic Central. We were the best.
1: All right. Well,
2: and I would left the game.
1: But all you can do is judge the performance that you see, and Bryce Underwood was awful, to the point where we have people calling him Bryce Blunderwood on the text line today. Jason is up next. Jason, you're on 97.1.
3: Hey, Mark, afternoon. I really appreciate you processing our frustration, and I promise you I won't talk about Catholic Central. But nonetheless, I'm less concerned about Witt. He's new, right? There's no flow on the offense. And, you know, frankly, after that interception last week by Bryce and his inability to diagnose coverage, like even that fourth and five, the tight end was open in the middle of the field, and he threw it out of bounds, right? So I think, to your point, you got to make a change. It's going to be an emotional change, but you got the bye week. Like, It's frustrating to watch, but I do appreciate you being here in the D, and we'll talk to you soon.
1: Thanks, man. I appreciate that, Jason. 248-539-9797 is where you guys can get to us on the show. A bunch of jumping off points for you. Number one, what has happened to football in the state of Michigan? I mean, like, just overnight, you're treated to just a garbage product, really. I'm not convinced that either of the two big brands is actually the best team in this state right now. Number two, have you seen enough from Bryce Underwood to say definitively he's not the guy, he's not going to be the guy? And is there any buyer's remorse on Kyle Whittingham? 248-539-9797 is where you guys can get to us. We roll on until 5 o'clock p.m. with you, coming to your calls, 97.1.
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1: 97-1. A couple points of note before I come right back to you. At least half of the seats in Dodger Stadium are empty today. The hell is that about? Every time the camera pans, the stadium is half empty. They got better places to be in L.A. than Dodger Stadium. Other point I want to make. Whereas this is a dark time, if you are a Michigan Wolverine fan, consider this for a moment. Both teams suffered embarrassing defeats today, right? Michigan State, 31-3. You guys to average Minnesota, 20-14. Who are we talking about? You. There's still enough care. There's still enough passion to fill up the phone lines on Michigan. Michigan State's reached the most dangerous place. Indifference. Make sure you don't get there. Okay? Michigan State losing 31-3 really isn't even a topic. What's the topic there? Michigan State sucks. Rinse and repeat. Tell me something I don't know. There is no topic there. So at least understand and realize in a day where both big schools get embarrassed, you're still the topic, right? I suppose that counts for something. Shannon is up next on the show. Shannon, you're on 97.1.
16: How you doing, Mark? Ring him up, Ryan. I'm listening to you, man.
1: What's up,
16: I'm laughing at some of this stuff. I've called you a little while ago, man. Good job with what you're trying to present, man. I'm going to say this. It's so many pins to put in the pin cushion here with both programs, Michigan State and Michigan. Neither one are playing good complementary football. None of us is in the room with Michigan to see what their schemes are. It's just mind-boggling when you look at the potential they have with a few of their guys on offense. I don't know why they don't have two or three tight end groups that they can run the ball with, adjust some of the angles. You have a running quarterback by nature, but it's just like the offensive of creativity and design. I don't know what to say. It's just amazing when you look at some of the things they're doing. And I'm like, you know, I don't know that I have enough to say Bryce is or isn't. But then I look at Carr. I'm like, well, with the old line and the state that it's in, what are you going to do to Carr if you put him in there?
1: Right, Shannon, I mean, when you got the pick six, Nathaniel Staling right before half, I was saying to myself, you just get one more touchdown drive in the second half, you win this game. And guess what? Guess what? I mean, if they had one more touchdown drive, they finish with 21 points. They win 21-20. To go to half and to know that you, with the defense you have, you only need 7 points in an entire half. What a Sunday stroll that is, and they can't even do that, Shannon.
16: Yeah, I'm with you. I look at the complimentary football I speak to, the defense is solid. If you can get some more juice out of your special teams and make that count as well, it's like, look, guys, you all are the ones coaching these guys up here. You maximize what you have, to your point, so you can get that one extra score you need to force the tempo and the pace of the game to your side, which if the best group is the defensive group, then you want them to have a responsibility to close the game out.
1: Shannon, thank you very much for the call. I got three people on the line. I want everybody to have a minute. Keith in Southfield, the floor is yours. Your minute begins now.
17: Hey, Dad, the last call, it somewhat took some of my thunder. This falls on Whittingham and his coaching. This isn't Utah. This isn't run east and west. You can't run the ball. You're taking guys, even the announcer said today, he's taking the offensive line and trying to run stretch plays that he used with more athletic people. These guys are used to running north and south. And your play mix, it's horrible. So, yeah, Underwood didn't have a good game this game. But it seems schizophrenic. One game good, one game all right, one game bad. This is all about the coaching, the execution.
1: Yeah, but Bryce Underwood is not developing one iota. George, you're up next. George, your minute begins right now.
18: Hey, Mark, thanks for taking my call. All right,
1: sure.
18: So anybody blaming Todd Whittingham, I think it's you're entitled fans. Wonder why? Because he's not a Michigan guy, because they wouldn't give the same smoke to the previous guys. As far as, like, the undertones that you were talking about earlier, yeah, Bryce doesn't process well because even the announcer said every time he's throwing the ball to Marshall, J.J. Buchanan, there's three guys around him because he's staring them down. So, no, he's not processing. He can't read defense. He's basically a bigger version of Orgy and a combined decision bad making of J.J. McCarthy's.
1: Hey, George, there's no undertones there. It's just spitting facts. Dale in Plymouth, your minute begins right now. Go ahead, Dale.
19: Yeah, hi, Mark. Hey. This is a great, great show, and I love that you love Michigan so much. This is just an editorial comment relative to Larkin. You know, I think some of the anxiety, other than the fact that we have 10 years without the Stanley Cup, is that, you know, when Larkin signed the contract, he knew the state of the team. You know, and when you have a contract, the lack of integrity of fulfilling that contract is, I think, what has some people disturbed and upset. And he certainly is a wonderful young man, but the lack of integrity with your contract is something we all should...
1: But Dale, in his mind, promises to him were not fulfilled, right? Promises were not fulfilled. We don't know what he was promised, but he wants his career to mean something. He doesn't want to be Mike Trout. I don't get people booing him, quite honestly. Like, I mean, you wouldn't ask for a trade if you were Dylan Larkin? Give me a break. We welcome in the venerable, the newly married, Brian Chapman, who has a very long face today, and I think it has a lot to do with what took place last night. Boy, Northwestern.
20: That was an abomination.
1: What was that?
20: It's one thing when you realize, yeah, my team's not going to be good this year. It's another thing when you realize my team is going to be atrocious this year. And that was yesterday.
1: But see, to your point, though, Matt Campbell, good coach. We already know that. Kyle Whittingham, good coach. We already know that. It's going to take them some time. What do you got coming up?
20: So in the 6 o'clock hour, what will the Red Wings season be like for the fans now that we've seen so much drama in the last month or so, and certainly the last week? At 7:03, it's time for me and many others to eat some crow and tip our caps, but not to any athletes, teams, or coaches. And at the top of the show, we're going to be pointing our fingers of blame for Michigan's loss later in the hour for Michigan State's loss.
1: We've got that. Brian Chapman is coming your way as well. My Gators are in trouble at Missouri. I thought they would be in trouble at Missouri today. You don't just stroll into Missouri and walk out with a victory. Brian Chapman coming your way next here on 97.1.
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13: That's right, that's me. Thank you guys for tuning in this afternoon on a very, very busy day in the sports world. A day with no Red Wings hockey, but still plenty of Red Wings hockey to discuss. A day with no Pistons basketball, but still plenty of Pistons basketball to discuss. And, of course, lots going on in the college football world. As you heard me during Crosstalk state to Mark Ryan, at 7:03, it's time for me and many others to eat some crow and tip our caps, but not toward any teams, coaches, or athletes. In the 6 o'clock hour, what will the Red Wings season be like for the fans? We saw some of what they had to say at Little Caesars Arena last night in the opening game loss 2-0. But I want to start off by pointing blame. 248-539-9797. Both Michigan and Michigan State lost today. Both on the road. Both in the upper Midwest. Michigan State lost 31-3.

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10: All right, into the 6 o'clock hour we go. I am Brian Chapman. Thank you guys for tuning in this evening. We've been talking a lot about Michigan and Michigan State football because for the second consecutive Saturday, both teams 8-0. Both teams lost. Both teams are now 0-2 in conference play. I will tell you this, we're not going to have a third consecutive week with both teams losing because next week Michigan has a bye, but we could have a third consecutive week with neither team winning on Saturday. And that's likely the case because, well, actually, I don't know about if it's likely the case. I think it's, I'd say there's a slight favorite for it being the case because next week Michigan State hosts Illinois. Illinois, as you heard during the break, is I didn't mention that score, but Illinois right now is trailing Purdue in the third quarter at home 13-7. So it could be a matchup next week of a pair of winless Big Ten teams in East Lansing. Not that there's going to be like a huge amount of pressure because if both teams come in with 3 losses, or even if Illinois comes in at 3-2, it's not like the playoffs are on the line. But I'm asking you guys about the 2 Big Ten teams from our state losing and who you blame for the loss. For Michigan, I point my bony finger of blame directly at Bryce Underwood, and a lot of you guys are blaming him as well. But others of you are blaming the coaching staff, blaming the trenches, blaming other individuals. I think it makes sense to blame Underwood because whether you are someone who's highly paid or not, and this man is extremely highly paid for a college football quarterback, 101 yards passing,

0: when the Pistons lost 28 games in a row. If we see the Wings are not waiting until March, or maybe they do wait until March, and in March they start a 20-game losing streak. It's not just they, you know, on February 8th are in the final playoff spot and then they start to fall off. If they lose like 20 games in a row, well, then, yeah, that sell the team chant will start to rise up. But I don't think they're going to be good enough to be sitting around in January or February awaiting the annual collapse. The annual collapse might have started yesterday. I mean, we're still waiting for them to score their first goal of the season. Do I think they're going to lose 20 games in a row or 28 like the Pistons? No, because of puck luck. There's no such thing as basketball luck in the NBA. I mean, if you're no good, I mean, you're just going to get run off the court like the Pistons did 3 years ago. But I think there's going to be a lot of demoralization and a lot of apathy before long when we see just how bad this Red Wings team is going to get. And when fans understand that there's no reason to look for answers because the answers are coming from an interim general manager who can't even get all of his players into the same country. And by the way, when it comes to what to do with regards to watching games, I have a feeling that a lot of folks are going to say, you know what, I watched the Tigers on Detroit Sportsnet. I don't know that I'm going to get the monthly subscription to the Red Wings. And you know what? That might make a lot of sense because as bad as the Wings are, they are still a big national draw. They have a lot of games on. I mean, they haven't made the playoffs in a decade. And what do we see? Once or twice a week, the Red Wings are on national TV, whether it's on ESPN or whether it's on TNT or ABC. They're on national TV about once a week. So if the Red Wings are going to be as brutal as we think they are, I have a feeling a lot of folks are going to say, you know what? I don't need to watch three or four games a week. I'll circle on my calendar the one national TV game a week. Save my little $20 a month. Tune in. If the Wings win the game, that's great. If they're down 3-0 after the first period, I'll cut the game off and do something else. 248-539-9797 is the phone number for calls and texts. I want to know from you, the Red Wings fan, who some of you guys went to LCA yesterday to boo Dylan Larkin. Some of you guys were at LCA saying, sell the team. And for those of you that weren't, you probably were doing so at home because it took forever for them to actually put a shot on net and they didn't put one past the netminder yesterday. What do you think this season is going to be like for you as a Red Wings fan? I'll get to some of your feedback coming up next. I am Brian Chapman, 97.1.
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20: 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And here he is running on third down.
21: 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Broke the tackle. Joseph Alford running. Touchdown, Wisconsin. 47 yards. He is having a day on the ground.
0: 97.1, that audio courtesy of BTN. I am your big radio star, Brian Chapman. Not only are we talking a little Red Wings hockey, but also, who do you blame for Michigan State's loss today? I blame the trenches. Spartans lost by 28 to Wisconsin. And who do you blame for Michigan's loss? I point my bony finger of blame at Bryce Underwood. Wolverines lost by 6 to the Golden Gophers. But when it comes to the Red Wings, we saw yesterday that Dylan Larkin got booed in the pregame introductions, and then right after he was booed, he turned and walked down the hallway to get out of there as soon as possible. After the Rangers scored their first goal scored the first goal of the game, there were sell the team chants, and it makes perfect sense to me that Red Wings fans would come out of the gates angry, on fire, flame throwing, spewing all sorts of nasty stuff. Boo and sell the team are about as bad as it can get without saying something that'll get you kicked out the arena. But what is this season going to be like for you as a fan? Because I'll tell you, if it wasn't for my job, I would get rid of Detroit Sportsnet and just say, hey, if I got nothing else to do and the Red Wings are the national a television game on ESPN or ABC or TNT, and they're going to be on plenty of times, I'll just watch them then. But I don't need to watch all 84 games. And by the way, multiple textures correcting me because, yes, this is the first year that the NHL has expanded to 84 games. Here's the text that said from Travis, hey, Chappie, I guess you didn't catch the news. The NHL expanded the season. They have 84 games this year, so we have to put up with 83 more terrible performances by the dead things. But do keep talking.

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11: All right, we roll into the 7 o'clock hour. I am Brian Chapman. Thank you guys for tuning in this evening. Talking a lot of Michigan and Michigan State football, asking you guys who you blame for the losses. And also when it comes to your Detroit Red Wings, we had a feeling this was going to be a bad start and an angry start to the season. But I want to know from you guys what you think your experience as a fan is going to be like for the 2026-2027 season. We saw yesterday that those who were in attendance heavily booed Dylan Larkin when he was introduced to the crowd, and then he ran back into the tunnel after being introduced. We heard sell the team chants throughout the game. I think that for fans, it's going to be anger to start the season, which is where we are right now. But once we get to 8, 9, 10 games into the season, and they only got about 2 or 3 wins, when we understand that this is going to be ugly for the entirety of the year and we still have 60 or 70 more games, it's going to turn into apathy. And the only way that it'll turn from apathy to anger is really if the Red Wings have a losing streak like the Pistons had 3 years ago when they lost 28 games in a row. But with all the stuff that's going on the ice and off the ice, I think there's going to be a heck of a lot of apathy coming through. Now, when it comes to the Detroit Pistons, earlier this week, I tweeted out that I predicted Jalen Duren would sign the $9.6 million qualifying offer. This was, I think, on either Tuesday or Wednesday, I tweeted that out. And obviously I was wrong, because with less than 2 hours before the deadline, ESPN reported Jalen Duren signed a 5-year, $200 million deal to remain with the Pistons long term. All offseason, fans and members of the fake news media, including me, saw the reports of him turning down huge contracts offered by the Pistons. $175 million, $190 million, even the $200 million deal. And this was for a guy who scored 10.2 points per game in the playoffs. And when we saw him turning down these big contracts, what did we do? We

0: He was the biggest reason why the Pistons didn't make the Eastern Conference Finals and struggled to get out of the first round, because had Jalen Duren performed at the same high level in the regular season or in the playoffs that he performed with in the regular season, they would have beaten the Orlando Magic in 5 or 6 games, whether Franz Wagner was healthy or not. And then they would have beaten the Cleveland Cavaliers in 5 or 6 games, as opposed to going to Game 7 in both series and ultimately losing that second series. The biggest reason. I don't think that Jalen Duren is a bum who should be getting a 5-year, $15 million deal, but he should have gotten about $30 to $35 million. And once again, this is not just my opinion. You look at how the rest of the league was valuing him, and it wasn't someone who deserved $40 million per year or somewhere close to a max deal. The Kings want them, but if the Kings really want you, that's probably not a good sign. The LA Lakers used him seemingly just to get some leverage, maybe to get Walker Kessler to sign a deal. He was trying to I think, negotiate with, what was it, the Miami Heat at some point, but nobody wanted him. Nobody seemed to be putting together a realistic sign and trade deal. Nobody seemed to be willing to do what it was necessary to clear out the cap space to just flat out offer him the 4-year $177 million deal that was the max that an opposing team could offer him. No one was doing that. And despite that, he didn't just get $30 or $35 million. He got $40 million when nobody else was competing for his services. That tells me that despite the fact that I and many others criticized Chafee Fields during the offseason, thinking like, who in the world thinks that Duren is worth this much money? Fields thought so. Duren thought so. They thought they could get that money, and they did get it from the Pistons. I'm tipping my cap to Chafee Fields. I'm tipping my cap to Jalen Duren. This does not benefit the Pistons for him to get that much money after such a dreadful performance in the playoffs. But we were wrong. And honestly, maybe Chafee Fields becomes the Scott Boras of the NBA. So many times in Major League Baseball, we say, yeah, that's a good player, but he's not worth that much. There's no way that Alex Bregman is going to get $40 million per year to play. He's not even going to get $30 million. Boom. Red Sox signed him for $40 million. Oh, well, there's no way that he's going to get a huge contract the year at. Boom. $35 million per year over 4 years from the Cubs. Oh, there's no way that Juan Soto will get $700 million. He might get $600, not $700 million. Oh, no. He turned down $750 to get $765. Oh, there's no way Jalen Duren is going to get $200 million. He probably shouldn't even get $180 or $150. Boom, he got $200 million. Well, was there a bidding war? No, there wasn't. I think Trajan Langdon got worked at the negotiating table, and that's not good for the Pistons to overpay him. 248-539-9797 is a phone number for calls and texts. What do you think about the Jalen Duren contract? Do you think it's clear that Duren and his agent won the negotiation over the Pistons? And also, in The Athletic, Sam Amick wrote that, according to folks in league circles, the Pistons were concerned about Jalen Duren's work ethic. Are you concerned about that? And does he need to repair the relationship with you, the fan? We'll get to your feedback on that. Coming up next, I am Brian Chapman, 97.1.
1: 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A dog? 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